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1: Chad Tyson, a lot of lead singer news tonight here on the show. We're talking about Journey and the Steve Perry lookalike last hour. Next, we're going to talk about Sebastian Bach fronting Twisted Sister because that tour is officially underway. More coming up.

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Chad Tyson, The Offspring, has finally recorded a cover that's been a staple of their live set list for the past couple of years. It's their take on I Want to Be Sedated from the Ramones, and it comes with a video using footage from some of their 88 performances of that song over the past 2 years, which is over on YouTube. It's good stuff, man.

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Chad Tyson. 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That show going down September 13th in Pine Knob. 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
1: Chad Tice, so we're talking Sebastian Bach front and Twisted Sister last hour, and Mike hit me up over on X, wanted to hear some Skid Row this evening, because we already played Twisted Sister, so here you go, man. I remember you rocking it Tuesday night. Thanks for checking it.

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Chad Tyson, I got some Black Sabbath on the way after Blur tonight as we're back to the Shut Up Rock this evening. And a little bit later this hour, some Ozzy and Sabbath news. So keep here for that.

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1: Chad Tyson, you'd think since I was on vacation last week, I'd have listened to the new Mike D album that came out on Friday. Mike D from the Beastie Boys, new solo album out. I have yet to do that. I blame the Billy Strings record we also got Friday, because I spent some time with that this past weekend. But I'm going to listen to that one tonight, and we'll have more tomorrow night on the show.

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1: Chad Tyson Stained rocking things tonight. Also did Money Talks from AC/DC back there. Let's talk about money right now real quick. Saw a new Pew Research survey this past weekend. Said 42% of Americans never use cash anymore. And never is like bold underlined, like never, ever, ever use cash. What happens when somebody only takes cash? I don't know. Because I would consider myself one of those people who never use cash unless I have to pay for, like, parking and a cash lot. And when that's the case, or I think it might be the case, I always grab a little extra cash out of the ATM machine. Just in case I need it down the road. Because my wife, every now and then, will be like, you have any cash on you? And usually I'm like, no. Yeah. I don't know. Only 12% of people say they use it all the time. I wish I could be one of those 12% if we're being honest. More Shut Up or Rock next tonight. Keep here, man.
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13: Hey, you know how the world's kind of in a real scary place right now with the horrible stories we hear about every week? I'm Robert Evans. I'm a journalist, and I cover the international fascist movement. And in 2019, July of that year, I decided to do something a little bit different. Instead of covering horror, I wanted to go look for hope. And I found it in a place you might find kind of unlikely, northeastern Syria. The region I visited is known as Rojava, and when the Western media covers it, they mostly just refer to these people as the Kurds. Since 2013, a loose alliance of revolutionaries over there have been fighting to not just drive back ISIS, but to establish something of a utopia, an egalitarian, feminist, eco-conscious community in a place that previously had known mostly war and terror. In the Women's War, I'll take you to this place, and I'll introduce you to the revolutionaries fighting to build it. 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Follow me as I travel to a land of war and hope, a place trapped on the edge of utopia and oblivion. I'm Robert Evans. 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
1: Chad Tyson, Brett Michaels. Well wishes going out his way, man. He's had to cancel his tour this year due to some health issues. And doctors like, you need to slow down and just take a break for a minute because he has been hitting it very heavy since the pandemic. So get some R&R in, Brett, and hopefully we get that Poison reunion tour out on the road next year, 2027.

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1: Chad Tyson, Red Beach, had a birthday yesterday. And as I typically do with birthdays, I forgot about it. So happy belated, Reb. Some white snake right now. See, here I go again.

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1: Chad Tyson, thanks for hanging out tonight. A couple requests in for Ozzy this evening. Some more from him coming up a little bit later this hour. I got some Incubus on tap, too, and Radiohead now. Here's Creep rocking a Tuesday night.

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1: It's Stacy and America's most hated foods. What do you put in? Fill in the blank. Anchovies topped the list. More than half of the respondents said they hate them or dislike them. Liver came in second, followed by sardines, and then in fourth place, tofu. Of the four that I've mentioned, though, I've only had tofu. Surprisingly, I've had tofu. Tofurkey. I worked with a hippie for a little bit. What?
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2: I got to start playing to my camera more. Hi, how are you?
3: I don't think you're supposed to do that.
2: I think Tom, they've got two cameras on here.
3: I know, but Tom doesn't look at them.
2: Do you ever look to the camera? You ever think to look at the camera?
3: He has no idea where they are.
2: Hi, how are you?
4: There's one over there. No, I don't worry about
5: it. I play to this one all the time, and I was told nobody ever sees it. But it hasn't stopped me, so I say keep going.
2: Is that
3: keep doing it?
2: Nobody.
5: I'll just give it one of these every now.
2: Is that the Cracker Jack? Cracker Jack?
6: You give it the Krasinski?
3: Yeah.
2: Jess Hooker's at the news desk.
3: Here I am.
2: Hello, Pat Godwin.
6: Hey, chick.
2: There's Jeff Oskey.
7: Hi.
2: Yeah, playing to the camera. Yeah, oh, yeah, that's my camera, right?
7: Is your camera,
2: that's
7: sir.
2: That's my camera again.
7: And okay. We just put a new one in there. You're looking fantastic today.
2: Hi. There's Josh Arnold. There's,
7: how are you?
2: There's Ace Cosby.
8: Hey.
2: Ace's camera's over there. I'm Chick. Hello, Tom.
4: You can see the cameras if you go to our YouTube channel. Thank you very much.
2: Not his tube, not her tube. It's you tube.
4: Thank you. One second. Now I'm completely distracted.
2: Excellent.
4: And, by the boredom factor. Coming up.
3: This week is black bean brownie batter.
2: I've heard of this.
5: Interesting.
3: Yeah.
2: And it's crazy rich and...
5: It's got to be protein and...
3: Yes, fiber. Yeah, high fiber.
4: Is it a viscous...
3: It started out as an edible cookie dough that was good for you, and you use white beans.
2: I want to say...
3: And I did a little pivot, and I was like, no, we're going to have brownie batter instead, and I used black
4: but
3: beans.
4: It's, okay, do you eat it with a spoon?
3: Yeah. I rolled it into balls like you would before you bake a cookie. I rolled it into balls, and you just eat it.
5: Oh.
3: One serving.
5: Gotcha.
2: I don't know why I'm sharing this, but I follow Amish Remedies on Instagram.
5: Yes.
2: And this brownie batter baked bean...
3: Oh, this isn't mine?
2: ...was a recipe a couple days ago. Yeah. It cleans you out, I guess. It's amazing. Well, according to the Amish guy. And he looks Amish.
4: We'll look forward to it. By the way...
2: I haven't seen his paper.
4: A footnote. We were talking about unusual names. David Spunt. Is a correspondent for the Fox News Channel, Mr. Spunt.
5: Right.
2: Hi, David. Come on. Have a seat. Thanks for coming in. Look, we're thinking your last name. Have you ever thought about changing your last name for any reason?
4: To like Spinus?
5: Have you tried Spinus?
4: I was going to go with Dick, but then there was a...
2: Oh, what's the difference between Spunt and Spock?
5: Oh, I see.
3: Okay.
5: Spock immediately evokes Star Trek.
3: Spunt. Or the Doctor.
4: Yeah.
2: How about Spissy?
6: Or even Spussy.
5: Spussy is way too... That's like in Sylvester the Cat we're trying to pronounce.
4: No one could take it seriously. Oh, no, the latest...
2: I'm Richard Spussy.
4: The latest from Kiev, David Spussy.
5: Yeah.
4: No one would...
5: Somehow Spunt is better.
4: Yeah. They're going to be
2: possessive. You know what? Spunt hits the ear better than Spussy.
4: Yeah, he's wearing a flak jacket and helmet. And
5: what about Spwat?
2: Oh,
6: Spwat. Not too bad.
2: Spatch. How about Smatch?
6: Spwat.
4: That'll be an interesting meeting, but we're not going to have it. Okay. Got a letter here. This is weird. If you just walked in and were looking over my shoulder, you're wondering why I was looking at brassieres on the internet. This is from Gil. He writes, every time you talk about an SUV crossover, I think of the Cross Your Heart bra.
3: Oh, I remember those.
4: So I remember those commercials.
2: Well, the Playtex, right?
4: Yeah.
2: Cross Your Heart?
4: They're still there.
2: There was...
3: They still make them?
4: They still make them.
2: Playtex and the Cross Your Heart, and there was Maiden Form. I woke up in my Maiden Form bra. Remember that?
4: Yeah.
2: And there was I didn't wake up in my Maiden Form. I've never had a bra on.
3: Never?
2: Never.
3: Haven't you had to dress up as a woman for this show before?
2: No, just a dress.
3: I have
2: the underwear.
4: We did a bunch of billboards... like that a while back, so was there ever a time that you liked to look at brassiere ads when you were young?
2: Well, sure. I think that's every young man's
4: not every
2: first dip your toe into
4: the guys that end up designing them.
5: It's one of the early tests, isn't it?
7: Those Cross Your Heart bras were unjackable. Like, they were the ugliest, most un
5: attractive.
3: Very matronly. Yeah.
5: Oh yeah.
4: By the way, there's a new category out there. Hi, welcome to Unjackable. Today we're going to meet.
3: I'm your host,
5: Rosie O'Donnell.
2: Unjackable. That's what you are.
5: No, I remember those ads and like trying to use them, and they were just unusable.
2: trying to use them.
3: Well, because they were in the Sunday paper, right?
5: Yes.
3: Yeah. Yeah.
4: Well, these days, well, those days are really gone, aren't they? Even the. Maybe if you're Amish.
3: No, I mean, when's the last time you guys held paper porn? You know what I mean? Yeah, like a
5: magazine.
3: Probably
5: in the bathroom here.
8: You touched one of those?
5: Oh, yeah.
3: I threw those away. Sorry.
4: Yeah, I mean, that's that industry has to be pretty much over. I suppose they're, I'll use the word improperly, gents that are imprinted with that.
3: Sure.
4: That's kind of has to be their ritual, I would think. The same way there's probably some guy out there that has to have his erotic cinema on VHS.
5: I love having to adjust the tracking before.
4: Yeah. I mean, that would be
2: the whir of that complicated motor. And
4: he's got three VCRs in the garage in case one of them goes out. We're going to return to the sports page. We have a couple really cool stories in sports. There's a guy in
2: Utah. Now, when he says something like this, there's stories that he's found. Okay, go ahead.
3: Okay.
4: I think this is a great story.
8: Out of Utah?
4: Andy Green?
2: Why do we have, but you have another story about the NFL, but I can tell that you want me to do Andy Green's story. So.
4: Because it's so cool.
8: What's Mr. Green up to?
2: First and only person to break the sound barrier in a car. Get over! Will hit the track again this week with his eye on another record. 20 years ago, British driver Andy Green set the land speed record for a diesel-powered car, reaching 350.092 miles per hour at Utah's Bonneville Salt Flats. Green returns today and tries to beat that mark, this time with a hydrogen-powered car.
8: Oh, boy.
4: Yeah, I know. Hydrogen, whenever I hear hydrogen power, I think of one word, Hindenburg. apparently they've made some developments at hydrogen power. It's very successful now.
2: Sorry to say.
4: Yeah.
2: He's 64 years old, and he'll be driving a 32-foot JCB Hydromax.
4: We got a picture of this thing?
2: What the hell that is. Yeah. Oh, well, it's a rocket with wheels. Yeah.
3: Okay.
8: Look at that thing.
2: Come on.
4: It's cool. Well,
2: what do you do if that pulls up in the drive-through? Hey, I'll have that.
8: I mean, it looks like a cross between what? An IndyCar, NASCAR, and a rocket?
3: Yeah.
4: Yeah. Kind of a plane without wings, lower to the ground.
2: Now, the current record he's trying to beat is 350.092. He hit a new top speed in practice last week, 368.347. But to officially earn the record, he'll have to do it today in front of the International Federation of Cars, the international governing body of motorsports. But it's some sort of French outfit. So it's the Federation Internationale de l'Automobile.
4: Starting real soon because they're trying to beat the desert heat, so they have to do it at dawn.
2: Yeah, I don't know what time zone.
8: Why don't they do it like November?
2: Utah. So it's probably, is it mountain time, Utah?
4: I think so.
2: Yeah.
4: This guy's a former RAF pilot. He's a genuine badass.
8: That's your Royal Air Force.
4: It's cool.
2: I fly for the Queen. Yeah.
4: Remember the TV show Run for Your Life?
2: Nope.
4: Ben Gazzara?
2: I remember it. But
8: I love Ben Gazzara.
4: Yeah.
2: But
4: there was a scene at the beginning of that where he's driving one of those super fast vehicles on the Bonneville Salt Flats.
8: You ever seen The Killing of a Chinese Bookie? That's a good one.
4: Oh, is that a John Cassavetes
8: movie?
2: Is Ben Gazzara in that?
8: Yeah.
2: Okay.
8: Yeah.
2: Well, Ben Gazzara starts and ends in Roadhouse for you.
8: It's true. You know what? He's too villainous for me.
2: He's too villainous?
3: Oh, that's who that is? He's the bad guy?
6: Yeah.
3: Okay.
2: The bad guy in Roadhouse.
4: Now, I didn't notice on the card, did the logo, did it say Acme by chance?
8: Yeah.
2: let me tell you something. I've seen the trailer for Coyote versus Acme with Will Forte. It's going to be worth seeing.
8: I'm excited.
4: Tell me about this.
8: Years ago when I read the log line, I was in.
2: I was really skeptical, but trailer I've seen is wonderful.
8: I think Will Forte plays a lawyer.
2: Yeah, and Coyote is animation in the movie, but everyone else is live action. Well, all the cartoon
8: and characters. Coyote has finally had it with the Acme Corporation, and he sues them.
2: And Forte comes out and he says, have you ever pulled a parachute and all you've gotten were kitchen utensils coming out instead of a parachute? We can help you. And Coyote's watching it, and he's going to go, by God, I'm going to sue Acme.
4: Oh, that's a great premise. Yeah. I'll certainly look forward.
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23: 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And it's not, it's somebody really great warming their voice up. And I said, I could never do that. It's really, really, really uncut. I couldn't do that. 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I do it now in public. I am making those clucking sounds. 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
1: You guys are my friends. You're my family. And I'm telling you, now that we're in, it's already September 2nd, put two things on the calendar. That's your goal. Two things. That's it. I don't care if it's going to see a movie, going to a new restaurant, put two things on the calendar. I'll put something on the calendar. Vegas. That happens after 1 o'clock today.

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It's Teresa, a.k.a. Teresa Rockface, making sure I do my job, rock your face off with Breaking Benjamin and Chevelle. 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
1: Here's something pretty disturbing I discovered while researching this podcast. This is what it actually says on the Los Angeles Police Department website. The site states that the Adult Missing Persons Unit investigates 3,200 cases a month, and 70% of those missing people are found or returned voluntarily within 2 or 3 days. It goes on to explain, and I quote here, "Since being a missing person is not a crime, police are given a very limited role while conducting these types of investigations." At the bottom of the webpage, it gets more disturbing. There's a section titled, "What if they never returned?" And here's the official police advice. In such situations, you may want to enlist the services of a private investigator to assist in your search. If you can't afford a PI, the police elaborate, quote, "Another option would be to contact the Salvation Army, which has a missing persons locator program." There is not a single sentence on the LAPD website that would lead a loved one of a missing person to have any faith that the police would properly investigate it. What the LAPD is basically saying is, if someone you love goes missing, don't overreact. They'll probably turn up, unless they don't, in which case you should get someone besides the police to look into it. All this is my way of saying, if the police took missing persons cases as seriously as they do, say, bank robberies, I wouldn't have had to do this podcast in the first place and end up chasing a violent criminal halfway around the country. I'm Neil Strauss, and you can hear the full story of To Live and Die in L.A.
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11: 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I mean, as simple as turning off a light switch when you leave the room. 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
1: There's anything I know that anytime you start making plans and telling the world what you're going to do, you don't know what's going to come up next. Anything can happen. So I love being in the Chili Peppers, and it's my home. And of course, during the course of doing it, there's been all kinds of ups and downs and moments of extreme positive floating on clouds of greatness and times of just misery and uncertainty. And all those things, you know, like being in a family. I really can't predict, but I love being in it for now and right now. Wherever it goes, it goes.
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3: It's official. There aren't many dates, but if you are trying to see the Twisted Sister 50th anniversary tour, it's Sebastian Bach that's doing the singing. He made his debut and he did quite well. No one will ever be as good as D when it comes to the sound of Twisted Sister, but, you know, someone's got to do it.

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1: 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I'm Teresa. You got about an hour until you win your Vegas trip. Coming up in two songs, let's play a game called Bigfoot or Old Naked Guy Skinny Dipping. 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
1: 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I got some good Halloween news for you in two songs as well.

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1: It's been an absolute great day. I still have lit. I've got some Evanescence, Bring Me to Life, coming up. I did have a request for some...

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It's Teresa giving you a shot to go to Breaking Benjamin Chevelle right now. 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
1: We are right in the middle of the 9 to 5. 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It's easy. Give me 9 minutes. I'm going to help you if you're hitting the Griswold Holiday Road this Labor Day weekend.

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1: What we've got here is failure to communicate. 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
1: It's time for me to go. I'm Teresa. It's always a good day when we can hang out together, so I hope I helped you as much as you guys have helped me. Hang out after 5. That's your next keyword for the Vegas trip. iHeartRadio Music Festival. You want to guess, so don't sleep on that win, all right? All right. Talk to you tomorrow. I love you.

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Here we are, halfway to a big, long three-day Labor Day weekend. Oh, and we're rocking this afternoon. Black Sabbath's next. Metallica, here's Sad But True.

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It's happening September 13th at Pine Knob. 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

0: Toledo's Rock, 104.7 WIOT. Amazon getting sued again. The Federal Trade Commission is suing Amazon. FTC Chairman Andrew Ferguson says the world's largest online retailer manipulated pricing and overcharged over a million advertisers. The lawsuit alleges 80% of the sponsored product ad auctions were rigged. 22 state attorneys general filed the lawsuit this past Monday, accusing Amazon of making over $20 billion off this scheme since 2019. And an Amazon spokesperson says it strongly disagrees and asserts the FTC doesn't understand how advertising works. So, yeah, it'll be interesting to see how that plays out.
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1: Stone Temple Pilots are next, and then I'll give you some details on a Scott Weiland live album that's coming. Billy Idol, here's Rebel Yell. 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

0: 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All right, Stone Temple Pilots fans, frontman Scott Weiland has a concert album, Scott Weiland Live, that's set to be released on CD and digitally for the first time next month. 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
1: Beastie Boys member Mike D just released a solo album. 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Nirvana, here's Come As You Are.

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I'm Chumley with your chance to see Breaking Benjamin and Chevelle. 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

0: 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Songs you know and love, deep cuts all weekend long. We're your soundtrack to Labor Day weekend. 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It's a celebration Labor Day block party weekend. 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You just listen on the app. Leave us a talk back. Let us know what artists you like rock blocks from. This is Saturday, Sunday, and Monday all weekend. So take us with you. 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
3: Next. Hey, Alfie, what can I get for you?
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3: 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Mainly working here. 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
4: And then Sunday was mostly fighting supervillains. 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
5: 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Two massive title fights headline the card, including slap fighting legend Wolverine. 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
1: 5 o'clock, it's that next keyword, your next shot to win a trip for two to Las Vegas. 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

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Great band from the 90s, still touring today. If you ever get a chance to see Collective Soul in concert, they put on a great show. You'll be amazed at how many songs you know. 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

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Rush drummer Neil Peart, arguably one of the best drummers of all time. 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

0: 1047 WIOT. The Minnesota State Fair kicked off this week, and they have a tilt-a-whirl at the fair, which you'd expect at a fair, the tilt-a-whirl. But this specific one at the Minnesota State Fair, it's 100 years old. 100-year-old tilt-a-whirl. It's been working for 100 years. Why not a couple of more years? I'm sure I'd get on that thing. I love going to the fair. You know, those dads lugging around oversized stuffed animals. You got that guy trying to impress his date at the milk bottle knockdown, trying to win something. Me, I go to the fair for one thing. Corn dogs. Love them.
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3: 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Two massive title fights headline the card, including slap fighting legend Wolverine. Also on the card is former WWE champion Jake Hager and the debut of former UFC heavyweight Chris Barnett. 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
1: 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Today's a big day in history. 31 years ago today, 1995, the Rock and Roll Hall of Fame opened. Yeah, those induction ceremonies for the class of 2026. I think those are coming up in November this year. 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

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Chad Tyson, what's up? How you guys doing tonight? Checking in to Rock Thanks here on a Wednesday evening. Halfway to the weekend and a big weekend on tap. Labor Day holiday weekend, getting fired up on Friday. And Saturday through Monday, we get your soundtrack cover right here. Labor Day Block Party Weekend. Going to be a fun.

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2: 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I've been trying and trying, and it would really make my week. I've been having a bad week, and this would make my day. Thank you.
1: Well, hopefully you can win your trip tomorrow, Melissa, because we still got six to give away. Three tomorrow, three on Friday. Next shot, nine tomorrow at the morning show. So keep an eye out, all right?

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Evan, WIOT, Chad Tyson, get back into things tonight here on the air and everyone on iHeartRadio. Talk back mic open this evening, and here's a question to throw out. 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

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Chad Tyson. So we talked about the Steve Perry lookalike who joined Journey on stage of their show in Japan this past weekend, earlier this week on the show. He was back for another one. Yeah, two shows in now, I guess. I don't know what's going on here, but